0: quibble about it. I really think that this is overreach by the chairman of the FCC. Major Terry Sladek's over there. I'm Philip Teresi. When we get back, we got an oddball for you. Right now, though, Michael Reed has the latest from the KMJ Traffic Center.
1: Clear in Fresno. Traffic a little bit slow right now. Both directions of the 180 at the northbound 41 connector. Also in Fresno, we have a two-vehicle accident at the Shaw Avenue on-ramp to southbound 41. And just west of Madera, we have a two-vehicle accident at Avenue 14 or Road 24. 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I'm Michael Reed, KMJ Traffic.
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0: Affordability, they say. Where in the world is there a communist regime where there's affordability? Show me one. And by affordability, I mean not just the ability to afford electricity and gasoline and housing and clothing and food and a car and all the magnificent things that we have in our country beyond that which is available for our sustenance, well beyond that. But by affordability, I mean availability. Availability. In this nation, we have availability and we have affordability. Now, there's some things you may want that you actually have to work for and you have to actually save for. It's not a matter of affordability. It's a matter of personal responsibility. There's not another country on the face of the earth that has the variety of foods and drinks at the prices we have them. Not another one. And so if there's a little spike in the price of a gallon of gasoline, well, we kind of freak out, don't we? You want to get a sense for what it's like to live in a soft tyranny, as Alexis de Tocqueville would call it in Democracy in America, leading to a hard tyranny? Look at the Northeast. Look at California. Look at the price of gasoline, the massive sales taxes. Look at the price of electricity, the highest in the country. Why? You would think the people in New England and the North generally would want governors and legislatures that would bring the prices down, that would allow for more electrical lines, that would allow for a bigger grid, that would allow for more pipelines to provide oil and natural gas. Because it could be really, really cold in the wintertime, and yet that's not how they vote. That may be how you vote, but it's not how a majority vote in these blue states or purple states. They vote in almost an economic suicidal fashion. They vote to drive up the cost and reduce the availability of these necessities. Because they actually believe you're going to have something for nothing. They actually believe that electricity and gasoline and oil must come from the tooth fairy, I guess. And they have easy targets when they don't. They blame the very companies that are denied the permits to drill for oil, to build pipelines, to build more infrastructure, to carry electricity to our homes and so forth and so on. And they've been taught to think that way. They've been taught to believe that way in our colleges and universities by our media and by the left. If there's a price out there that's too high, it's the fault of the actual provider, not the government. Not the government. If there aren't enough doctors in our system, that's apparently the fault of the doctors in the hospitals, and yet it's not. Did you know that the federal government determines how many medical students will graduate each year? Did you know that, Rich? You learned it from me, what, 5-8 years ago? The federal government determines how many doctors there will be. State governments determine how many hospitals will be. There's no free market system involved in this. And of course, the FDA determines whether life-saving drugs will hit the market or not. And it costs pharmaceutical companies tens of billions of dollars to develop one drug over the course of 20 years. Well, who's responsible for that? I'll be right back.
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America. I'm always keen on gold, which is why I talk to you about it. You know, there are sponsors out there who come to us and we have to turn them down because they don't believe in the subject matter or the service or the product. I have always believed in gold, and those of you who've listened to me for a couple of decades or more and have invested in gold, at least diversified with gold, have done very, very well. So I want you to listen to me, folks. Gold entered 2026 after a historic year. 53 new all-time highs, record annual demand, and an average price up 44% year over year. Then it pushed past $5,500 in January. I believe it's poised right now that trajectory is still there. But the trajectory is never straight up. It's a zigzag. And so when it zags and it's flat for a few weeks or a few months, that's the time to jump in. That's when I jump in. Okay? I'm just being perfectly straightforward with you. And many Wall Street analysts are telling clients that this is the window before gold pushes back toward new highs. Meanwhile, silver's on track for a sixth straight year of structural supply deficit. Now, what does that mean? Silver.

0: Just a little bit.
1: As long as I got you, then baby, you know that you got me. Oh,
0: oh. We always got to do a little Aretha to get our engines going here.
1: I got our love and some R-E-S-P-C.

0: I really am. All right, we better phase it down. People, what are you doing? I'm doing what I like to do. I pick these songs. Mr. Producer, do I pick these songs or not? I pick these songs. Now, if they're really weird, Mr. Producer, are you sure about that? But this is my favorite, because Aretha's one of the best. Whitney Houston, another one. But I told you folks years ago, I'm a Motown guy. That's what I am. Not just Motown, but I love Motown. But I love this even more. This is, to me, sort of like church music, but sort of a mix of hip-hop and church. I can't really explain it, you know, but I really do love it. Speaks for me. Speaks for me. Also, we keep going through the some of this very ugly stuff. I mean, the Democrat Party, ladies and gentlemen, is your enemy. It's your enemy. And people need to get used to this fact. Several prominent Democrats. Ready for this one? This is from Fox. Peter Panindo. And by the way, Fox Digital does great research. Great research. Several prominent Democrats were caught on camera participating in a progressive political video. That's what they call it, I guess. And it's a call. A call which began with one speaker comparing America to a Nazi regime ruled by dead-eye psychopaths and bloodthirsty imperialists. You think what I've been telling you over these last several years about this party, about these people, was overstating it? It was never overstating it. Never. I know exactly what we're dealing with here. And I've been banging the pots and pans. I've been raising my voice. Why do you raise your voice? Well, what the hell? If my voice isn't on the air anymore, you better worry a lot, quite frankly. Participants on the call, which was hosted by Progressive Victory in March, included Ro Khanna, the con man, whose name has been floated as a possible presidential contender, several Democratic Socialists of America endorsed candidates, Abdul El-Sayed, there he goes again, Cori Bush, that jackass from St. Louis, the Rizal, I can't even pronounce this woman's name, another one, Yabba Dabba, a spokesman for Khanna, I guess, has since disavowed the speaker's comments and said Khanna was not on the call at the time the remarks were made. Hey, look, the company you keep, pal. We know exactly who you are and what you are. So keep in mind now, the Democrats are calling us bloodthirsty imperialists, dead-eye psychopaths, and comparing us to the Nazi regime that we fought and destroyed. I'll be right back.
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1: We're hearing from the 65-year-old man who got flipped 8 feet in the air by a bison this month at Yellowstone National Park. The video, which was everywhere on social media, shows the bison chasing Carl Isom McDaniel around a grove of trees and then launching him skyward. He broke his femur in 4 places, had surgery. Now recovering at Bozeman Health, he is sharing his story from his hospital bed.
2: They move faster than you could ever imagine. He just kept coming, and he was more aggressive. And as soon as he got off that tree, he launched me in the air.
1: Isom McDaniel says he's relieved it was him and not his 13-year-old grandson who was hurt.
3: You know what? That's funny. I had never thought of that. Of course that's what he was thinking about. That would have been the only thing on my mind is how do I keep this thing away from, you know, my kid or grandson. It didn't even occur to me. That's what he was afraid of. That's what I would have been afraid of.
4: Boy, for those who slept through science class, your femur's the big bone in your leg. He broke it in 4 places. That's a serious damn injury.
3: It's supposed to be among the worst pains a human being can feel, is having your femur broken because it's such a big bone.
4: He seems okay. God bless him.
3: We got a little more of him from the hospital bed, although the setup there by Tony DeCoppo, you're assuming there's a human being in America that isn't familiar with this story that you need to reset it? Because I don't think there's ever been anything with such reach and saturation as this story. Trump being elected president didn't have the reach of this guy getting flipped by the bison. Okay, here's the guy from his hospital bed.
2: We saw the bison, and he was down. He wasn't showing aggression or anything like that until it picked a target. That target happened to be me. At the time, I had my grandson with me. It was like, you need to get up to the

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1: Josh, well record ahead of you. 3:43.19, don't forget. Here he goes. I think he's going to do it. Keep going, Josh. Keep going, Josh. It's a world record. Get in. Get in. Oh, my word. He said I can do it. He said I will do it. I'm telling you I'm going to do it. I'm telling you when I'm going to do it. I'm telling you where I'm going to do it. And he's done it.
2: So, new world record for the mile, 3:42.66. You're running a mile in 3 minutes and 42 seconds. Broke the world record that had held for 27 years, I think it was. A long, long time.
3: Wow. A Scotsman.
2: Yeah, a white guy.
3: Hasty, yeah. Wow, that's fast.
2: That is fast. Did it have anything to do with the shoes? I don't know. I did a little research on that. It's not as the long distance running, those spongy shoes, but they don't wear the spongy shoes in the mile. They wear really flat, spiky shoes. So I'm not sure it had anything to do with that.
3: Yeah, I don't know.
2: So
3: you'd look at me, you'd think, boy, that guy's knowledgeable about fast running, but you'd be wrong. I'm not.
2: We've talked a lot about how nostalgia has had its run and it's over. There was a time when nostalgia was really fantastic.
3: But so much better back in the day.
2: Nostalgia was better back in the day. It's not anymore. And nostalgia is all about, you know, your formative years or were you alive at the time for the most part. Not always. I mean, yeah, there's some Abe Lincoln memorabilia I would like to have, and I wasn't alive at the time, so I guess that's not always true. But here you got some Beatle lyrics handwritten by John Lennon on the back of a Valentine's Day card that sold for $656,000 yesterday at an auction. The song is If I Fell, which I don't know that song.
3: Oh, that's good. Good early song. Yeah.
2: Anyway, but that would be probably
4: If I Fell in Love with You.
2: Oh, that's
4: when
2: I
4: promised to be true.
2: So probably somebody who was, you know, a teenager in the 60s, and that mattered a lot to them, probably. Mm-hmm. And then in future generations, will it mean anything or not? I don't know. But other things that were in this same auction, there was some cool stuff here. Oh, I saw one thing. Wilt Chamberlain's warm-up jersey. Just said Chamberlain on the back from the Golden State Warriors. Freaking, I'd wear that every single day.

0: do think Michael's pushing people into porta potties, so we'll have one of these stories every week. Here's your host for Final Thoughts, Joe Getty.
1: Yeah, he's like the firefighter that sets fires. Yeah. It's the same thing. Hey, let's get a final thought from everybody on the crew to wrap up the day. There he is. I just accused him, our technical director, Michelangelo. Michael, what's your final thought?
2: I was just thinking of Rodney Dangerfield, and he talked about going to his therapist, and the therapist would say, "You're really obnoxious." And he goes, "I want a second opinion." He goes, "Okay, you're ugly too."
0: There you go.
2: Yeah.

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7: We are Red Eye Radio. He's Eric Carlin. I'm Gary McNamara. Oh, earlier, Eric, we talked about Journey's Jonathan Cain going after Bruce Springsteen and telling him to shut up.
8: Yeah, I wanted
7: to mention one thing of music over the weekend when I was with my great nephew, who's 17, going to college in a few weeks, and we're driving around. He said, "Uncle Gary, why can't music be more like the 70s, like Kansas?"
8: Oh, wow.
7: I turned, I like, what?
8: Yeah, I love that.
7: Where is this coming from? So he's going through. He's controlling the radio, going through it.
8: Yeah.
7: Billy Joel's Piano Man comes on.
8: Oh, yeah.
7: He starts singing the lyrics.
8: Oh, I love it.
7: Next thing you know, I mean, I never bought one Billy Joel album in my life, but if you grew up in that time, you know the lyrics.
8: You know it.
7: I'm going down the road with my great nephew. We're singing the lyrics to Piano Man, and my nephew knows the lyrics. Blew me away.
8: I love that.
7: Absolutely blew me away.
8: That's great.

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8: 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That really works for me. I'm Dr. Sanjay Gupta, helping you live a better life.
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0: as well. There is a delay. More details coming up in 10 minutes. I'm Greg Lay with KMJ Traffic.
1: It's another sunny day ahead of us. Plenty of sunshine will take us to low 100s. Past 2 days have been 102. We should easily do that again this afternoon. Maybe slightly cooler on Thursday, Friday, but I expect the valley will be around 104 over the upcoming weekend. There could be a spotty thunderstorm today in the High Sierra with a high in the valley of 102. For KMJ and ABC 30, I'm Chief Meteorologist Kevin.

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14: We are 35 seconds away from hour number three. Good morning, I'm Christopher Gabriel.
15: Good morning, I'm Randy James, a young mother sentenced to probation in the torture and murder case of her toddler son.
14: Without evidence of fraud, the Trump administration pauses Medicaid payments to California.
15: And this country newcomer has already reached the top of the Whitney Houston Mountain.
14: All those stories, plenty more coming your way from Randy James at the news desk over the next 60 minutes, along with traffic and weather together on the fives. George Takata has your sports right now in Cayucas. 62 degrees up in Bass Lake, 71 here in Fresno. Palm and Shaw, Radio City, it is 78 degrees.
16: He calls them heroes. I'm Dave Anthony, Fox News. In this hour, President Trump will pay his respects to four dead American troops who will arrive at Dover Air Force Base in flag-draped caskets.
17: For me, it's one of the hardest things to do as a president, but has to be done.
16: The four soldiers were killed last week in the Iran conflict.
17: They're going to pay a big price. They're being decimated.
16: The president told reporters that after he made another threat to Iran on Truth Social this morning.
18: From this point forward, any time the Islamic Republic of Iran shoots at a ship in the Strait of Hormuz, whether it be by missile, rocket, drone, or any other device or weapon, the United States will bomb and destroy one bridge or power plant, including those located next to or in the capital city of Tehran.
16: Fox's Jackie Heinrich also reports from the White House following an 11th straight night of American bombing in Iran.
18: The Pentagon is giving the president options to hit Iran's Pickaxe Mountain, which Israel says could be a hiding spot for its nuclear arsenal.
16: Iran state media is reporting if the U.S. hits bridges or power plants, they will hit similar sites in neighboring countries. And as shipping slows in the Strait of Hormuz, oil prices up another 2%.

0: Hill Drive in Madera. Got a crash there as well. Have yourself a wonderful day. Stay cool. Next update tomorrow. I'm Greg Lane with KMJ Traffic.
1: It's another sunny day ahead of us. Plenty of sunshine will take us to low 100s. Past 2 days have been 102. We should easily do that again this afternoon. Maybe slightly cooler on Thursday, Friday, but I expect the valley will be around 104 over the upcoming weekend. There could be a spotty thunderstorm today in the High Sierra with a high in the valley of 102. For KMJ and ABC 30, I'm Chief Meteorologist Kevin Musso.
2: 80 degrees, that's where we're going to leave it for. John and Christina Broski-Musson coming your way in a couple of minutes. Good program today, as always. On behalf of Randy James, Greg Lane, yours truly, Christopher Gabriel, have yourselves a terrific Wednesday. What do we always tell you? Stay hydrated. We'll see you brighter.
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14: Even for people who fall asleep easily, staying asleep can be difficult. You wake up, your mind starts to race, you can't turn those thoughts off. Sleep experts say there are a few things you can try. Cognitive shuffling. That's when you choose a random, impersonal, non-emotional word. Then for each letter of that word, think of as many words that begin with each letter as you can before moving on to the next one. It distracts your brain from stress. It also mimics the fragmented thought patterns that usually occur as you drift off to sleep. Sensory grounding is something else. That's when you work through things you can hear, feel, see, smell, or taste. That helps you to be in the moment instead of dwelling on the past or the future. Or just do a mental walkthrough of a place you know well. Familiar but neutral imagery that can calm the brain. I'm Dr. Sanjay Gupta, helping you live a better life.
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2: Nothing but sunshine, 81 degrees here at Radio City. It's 9 o'clock. I'm Randy James, live in the KMJ newsroom. 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A Tulare County judge has sentenced 24-year-old Jasmine Blaze to 4 years of probation in the torture and murder case of her young son, Josiah. Blaze previously pled guilty to felony child endangerment and received credit for more than 1,400 days already served. She must also pay restitution and complete a year-long child abuse prevention program. Prosecutors say the boy's father, Ezekiel Ramirez, tortured and killed the child. Ramirez is now serving life without parole, plus 35 years after pleading guilty to murder and torture. A second autopsy performed on the body of an 18-year-old Mississippi man found dead following a 4th of July boating trip provides no new answers for the man's family.
16: 18-year-old Nolan Xavier Wells was found dead on Horn Island off the coast of Mississippi. He was reported missing after a July 4th boating party. Law enforcement's autopsy results have yet to be published, but a second examination can't draw conclusions, in part due to remains of Wells' throat not being included with the body as provided.
17: This pathologist cannot rule out injury to the neck.
16: Attorney Benjamin Crump, representing Wells' family and speaking at the NAACP convention in Chicago, Crump and fellow civil rights activist Al Sharpton

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8: Sunny and 84 degrees here at Radio City. It's 10 o'clock. I'm Randy James, live in the KMJ newsroom. President Trump pays tribute to American soldiers killed during the war with Iran. Here's more from the White House.
9: President Trump saluted as the remains of four American service members killed in Jordan and Iraq over the weekend were transferred to Dover Air Force Base in Delaware.
10: We're going to honor them. And one of the hardest things to do for me, it's one of the hardest things to do as a president.
9: Their deaths came as Iran fired drones and ballistic missiles at U.S. bases in the region. Before departing for Dover, the president warned Iran that U.S. strikes will target bridges and power plants in response to any more attacks on vessels sailing through the Strait of Hormuz. At the White House, Jared Halpern, Fox News.
8: A fast-moving wildfire near Bishop has shut down Highway 395 and has prompted evacuation warnings and orders. The Rock Fire exploded from just 10 acres Monday afternoon to 8,000 acres as of this hour, as powerful shifting winds pushed flames across grass and brush. Motorists sat trapped for hours as fire burned dangerously close to the highway. Air tankers and helicopters, including crews reloading here in Fresno, continue attacking the blaze. Officials say there are no current threats to Kings Canyon National Park or its giant sequoias. While the Rock Fire is just 5% contained, you can get a look at the map and evacuation info when you click the link on our socials at KMJ Now. And up in the northeastern part of California, the Biscar Fire near Susanville has exploded to more than 69,000 acres, making it California's largest wildfire of the year, as containment remains at just 5%. Ella Langley ties with Whitney Houston for a Billboard record.
11: She's from Ella Langley's making history on the charts again. Houston, Texas is now the longest running number one hit by a female country artist on the all-genre Billboard Hot 100, the only country song by a woman to triple up and go number one on Billboard's Hot 100, Hot Country, and Country Airplay charts simultaneously. And just one of 25 songs in history to stay at number one for 12-plus weeks on the Hot 100. The song has now spent its 14th week at number one on the Billboard Hot 100, tying a pair of iconic songs, Mariah Carey's We Belong Together and Whitney Houston's I Will Always Love You, for the most weeks at number one among non-holiday titles by women. Michelle Pulino, Fox News.
8: A bit of a mixed bag on Wall Street this hour. The Nasdaq is off

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6: Sunny and 89 at Radio City. It's 12 noon. I'm Liz Kern live in the KMJ newsroom. A driver's in the hospital after a single car crash in East Central Fresno. The wreck happened early this morning on Clovis Avenue near the 180. The vehicle flipped onto its roof and the driver was taken to the hospital, but no word yet on their condition. The Rock fire near Bishop exploding overnight in size, tripling in size. Here's ABC 30's Jason Oliveira.
7: Wildfire burning east of Kings Canyon National Park in Inyo County first sparked Monday afternoon. This morning, CAL FIRE reports it's now burned more than 8,000 acres. It's still just 5% contained. Evacuation orders and warnings also remain in place as well.
6: You can see the map and evacuation information by clicking the link on our socials at KMJ Now. President Trump attends a dignified transfer ceremony at Dover Air Force Base for four soldiers killed by Iranian forces. Here's Fox's Jennifer Griffin.
8: Every president says that this is the most difficult thing that they have to do during their presidency, to go to Dover to meet the families and to greet the caskets of the fallen, knowing that they have sent these individuals, these soldiers, to war. We've heard President Trump speak about that in the past. This is the third time that he has been to Dover since the start of the Iran war. Now, today, we have these four other soldiers.
6: The nation's largest farmer organization is projecting more losses for growers here in California and across the country. KMJ Ag Director Don York has the details.
9: The American Farm Bureau Federation says continued inflation, weak commodity prices, and rising production costs are creating billions of dollars in losses for farmers. A new Farm Bureau report projects major row crop producers could face $32 billion in losses in 2027. This follows an estimated $31 billion in losses for this year. Farm Bureau economists also highlight challenges facing specialty crop growers. More than $7 billion in losses are estimated, including almonds, apples, blueberries, lettuce, potatoes, and strawberries. Don York, KMJ News.
6: Over to Wall Street, the Dow is up 35 points. The S&P 500 negative a little under 2 points. NASDAQ losing 87 so far. Valley weather, sunny 89 here at Radio City. Our high near 100 today. It's still sticky out there, muggy. Humidity around us tonight. A few light breezes, a low of 67. Thursday, a high of 99. We're back to the triple digits and dry heat by Friday and through the weekend, up to 103 expected on Saturday. I'm Liz Kern on KMJ, KMJNow.com, or wherever you

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1: Hey, I'm Chris Van Vliet. 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
7: 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It's true. By and large, women do more of this than men. But doesn't have to be that way. And if you and your spouse can level

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1: Sunny, 95 degrees at Radio City. It's 4 o'clock. I'm Michael Reed, live in the KMJ newsroom. Republican candidate for California Governor Steve Hilton launches his general election campaign. Fox's Kristen Goodwin reports from Los

0: Dales.
1: Republican Congressman Andy Biggs' win sets up what could be one of the most competitive races for governor this November. He is set to face Democratic Governor Katie Hobbs, who's running for another term. Republicans feel bullish about their chances of picking up this seat in a state that President Trump won in 2024. As a hardline conservative, Biggs was asked about his ability to work with folks across the aisle.
2: I am a conservative. I'm a principled conservative, but I work with people that don't necessarily agree with me on every issue, because you're not going to find someone who agrees with you on every issue.
1: Another Trump-backed candidate, former NFL kicker Jay Feely, won the GOP nomination for the state's first congressional district.
0: Feely's Democratic opponent is still uncertain, as the Democratic primary in that district has yet to be called. The Ag Department wants universities and others to help build new AI tools for plant research. KMG Ag Director Don York has the details.
3: USDA is expected to launch a National Agricultural Science and Technology Challenge later this year that centers around the use of AI. The challenge will ask innovators to create practical solutions that pull together different types of information. That information includes images, field data, and lab results, so scientists can quickly spot important plant and seed traits and develop crops that are more resilient and productive. The ultimate goal, unlock faster discoveries by using AI to grow better crops for future generations. Don York, KMJ News.
0: It was a negative day on Wall Street. The Dow ended down 6 points. The S&P 500 lost 10 points. The Nasdaq dropped 146. Valley weather right now, sunny, 95 degrees here at Radio City. ABC 30's Christine Gregory has our forecast.
4: A muggy and a hot day for the Central Valley, as we are still dealing with some humidity and temperatures that will be around triple digits this afternoon, and more sunshine. It'll be a slightly cooler day Thursday, hard to notice, but highs in the upper 90s near 100 again. Humidity drops for the rest of the week, and then heating up again for our weekend. Friday is going to be a hot day with highs near 102, up to 103 on Saturday, and that heat really stays the same with triple digits next week. For KMJ, maybe Z30's meteorologist Christine Gregory.
0: Checking traffic across the valley here in Fresno, we have a two-vehicle accident northbound 99 at the State Route 180 connector. Also in Fresno, we have a hit-and-run accident northbound 99 at the State Route 41 connector. And just west of Fresno, we have a two-vehicle accident at Shields and Bryan Avenues. I'm Michael Reed on KMJ at KMJNow.com or wherever.
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8: 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Last hour, talking about this story, OpenAI admitting that during a test of one of their new models, their AI system hacked into another AI company on its own. Sam Altman saying in a statement on social media, "We had a significant security incident during evaluation of our models. The AI startup, brilliantly named Hugging Face, said last week it detected an intrusion into its data processing systems that they suspected was caused by an AI agent autonomously acting on its own." Hugging Face co-founder and CEO Clement DeLange said in a statement, "We suspected last week's cyber attack might have come from a frontier lab given the sophistication of the agent. It turns out it did." This raises some real concerns about cybersecurity capabilities of powerful AI models. The administration does not want to throw up roadblocks to innovation. And the simple fact of the matter is, between intellectual property theft and a